0: No one can tell you what's wrong. Then you find a doctor.
1: And the words that he said that I wanted to hear was, I can fix you. And, you know, those are magic words. I was in pain and somebody, a neurosurgeon, said I could fix you.
0: You trust he'll take care of your problem.
2: Nothing but good reports and a list of accolades that were 2 pages long.
3: When you talk to him, he's engaging. He seems very intelligent. He's witty. He's charming.
4: He'd always talk about, I'm going to be a doctor.
3: But he has this dark side that he likes to keep separate and hidden from everybody else.
0: This is a story about 33 patients who put their trust in a prominent surgeon in Dallas.
5: State your full name for the record.
6: Christopher Daniel Dunch.
0: And wish they hadn't.
7: This friend called me and said, I believe that your doctor is on the news that he has been killing patients.
0: And it's a story about a system that failed to protect them at every possible turn.
8: I'm trying to stop this guy from being let operate anywhere, anytime, any place.
5: Have you ever been under the influence of any drugs during the time that you were performing spinal surgery on any patient?
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9: This was not an operation that was performed. This was attempted murder.
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4: You was like a lady.
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4: You was like a lady.
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2: Very nice, Rick. Ricky.
3: Yo, way to end it. Only available by coupon. That is totally Rob Parker.
5: Of course.
3: Parker. Well 100%. Done, Ricky.
5: Alex, what'd you think?
3: Alex,
5: Rob G.
6: 10 out of 10.
3: Everybody.
6: I'm looking for my coupon right now. Give me a sec.
5: That was tremendous.
7: I'm buying the album.
3: I ain't going to lie.
7: Now that's what I call music volume 78. I'm buying it.
3: Absolutely. He did some mixing and mastering on that too, Rob G. That sounded good, didn't it?
7: Oh, he made Rob sound a million times better. Yeah,
3: I mean, listen, no, God. If Meatloaf can have a best of, you can have a best
6: yes,
3: of,
6: sir.
3: Right? You know what I mean? Meatloaf had a whole joint, a whole album, a couple albums, so you can get one too, Rob.
5: Yeah, my nickname was Meatloaf once in a while when I was back in college.
6: Okay. Hey, yo.
7: Hey, hey
3: Sagar,
7: yo.
3: Sagar, put a pause up on the screen. We ain't had one all day. Put one up.
5: Oh, God. Why can't my nickname be Meatloaf? I love to eat meatloaf.
6: Nah, Rob.
3: You wasn't eating meatloaf in college. Where was you getting meatloaf in college, Rob?
5: I was making meatloaf. I'm not kidding you.
3: Yeah, right. Are you serious?
5: Yes.
3: Okay, all that's right. One of the most mom things. Like, moms make the meat. Like,
5: you know
3: I don't
5: crazy?
3: Know a 19, 20
5: you know
3: year
5: what's
3: old
5: crazy?
3: Can make meatloaf.
5: Is my mother gave me the recipe to make meatloaf because she did a great job of making
3: it.
5: My mom gave me the recipe. You're right.
3: Mama Dove's meatloaf.
5: I'm trying to get back to Los Angeles.
3: We'll see you tomorrow.
5: I want to go home. I want to get home tomorrow. Can I get back to L.A.?
3: Yeah, we'll see you, we think. We don't know.
8: Can't do it.
3: Either way, if you do, safe travels, brother.
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15: White victim, female, pretty, wealthy.
14: 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A black man from the projects comes forward with information about the case.
16: He says the police are his friends.
14: But out of nowhere, he goes from star witness to prime suspect.
16: And then that's it. They turn on him.
14: The system is hungry for a conviction. Lee Harris is sentenced to 90 years.
0: I get 90 years for killing somebody I have never seen.
14: Behind bars, Lee finds an unlikely ally in his cellie, Robert. The pair are like chalk and cheese. There's no way their paths would ever cross on the outside. But as a fellow inmate, Robert sees through the lies and vows to do the unthinkable. Clear Lee's name.
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18: If you're with me, you're golden. I'll take care of you.
19: Oh, I'm gonna be with you. You stuck with me for life.
14: Together, they wage a 20-year war against Chicago's darkest corners. Corrupt detectives, jailhouse informants, an entire

0: Carmine Galante, the feared boss of the Bonanno crime family, lies dead, his cigar still clutched between his teeth.
1: Masked men walked into Joe and Mary's luncheonette in Brooklyn today and gunned down Carmine Galante, a man believed to be the most powerful mafia chieftain in the country.
0: The execution sent shockwaves through the criminal underworld and set the stage for one of the most pivotal criminal cases in New York City history. From the minds behind the acclaimed television series comes Law and Order: Criminal Justice System. This isn't a scripted drama. These are real stories told by the people who have lived them.
2: My father should have been a dead man.
0: For decades, the mafia had New York City in a stranglehold, with law enforcement seemingly powerless to intervene. But the murder of Carmine Galante marked the beginning of the end. Discover how a group of young prosecutors took on the mafia, and with the help of law enforcement, brought down its most powerful figures. I'm Anasika Nicolazzi, and from Wolf Entertainment and iHeart Podcasts, this is Law & Order: Criminal Justice System.
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0: Jerry Seinfeld wondered why they refused to make the stall door go all the way to the floor in a public bathroom, but he didn't get an answer. We did, by reaching out to an expert.
1: And talking dogs, really? No, really? We spoke to the pet parent of a dog who's become a social media star to find out if pressing buttons on a soundboard with a paw or a nose is truly communicating, or are they just showing off?
0: Competitive eaters, they don't chew during competitions. How about that?
1: Really? 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
0: That's what we heard. 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
2: 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Coldness and heartlessness are undermining today's suspense movies. The end. Don't go see it. 0 stars.
0: As well as from all the citizen critics out there.
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0: We'll find some useful tips.
3: This is in German. Do not buy unless you speak German. As you can tell from this review, I speak English and not German.
2: Because we won the war.
3: Well,
1: and some pretty useless tips.
0: Oh, it has wall-to-wall profanity and vulgar language.
4: Can't you just make a movie about mobsters where they don't swear?
0: We'll uncover some startling truths. September 11th was still more than a week away.
4: He claiming Mr. Rogers had something to do with 9/11?
3: I think he's not claiming it. I think he's about to prove it, Greg.
0: We'll go on a journey of self-discovery.
4: Night of the Comet is one of the greatest movies. Yeah. Well,
3: no, it's not, but...
4: I immediately back off this.
0: And confront our own shameful opinions.
4: Why should the pros who get, at least they get paid for it? Why do I want to do this for free? Like, my opinion on, what was that band that I really got out in front of?
3: The New Radicals.
4: The New Radicals. Yeah, I was like, I think this guy's the next Stevie Wonder.
1: But mostly, it'll be a bunch of nonsense like this.
4: Yeah, use Bing.
3: Bing.
4: Let me Bing it.
3: Yeah, I'm gonna Bing this.
4: Bing.
3: Bing.
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6: In baseball, James Outman hit the go-ahead 3-run homer in the 7th inning as the Tigers defeated the Royals 4-3. Detroit is 4 games out of the final wild card spot in the American League. The Braves hit 4 home runs as they beat the Padres 6-5. Atlanta leads the NL East by 4.5 games, while the Blue Jays top the Rays 3-1, but Tampa Bay still leads the AL East by 2 games. And the Twins rally to beat the Cleveland Guardians 3-1. Cleveland is 1.5 games back of the White Sox in the AL Central. And in the NFL, Arizona quarterback Jacoby Brissett, who's seeking a new contract, will practice at training camp, according to head coach Mike LaFleur. There will not be a hold-in. And in golf at the 3M Open, Ben Coles is in the lead after round one. He is 9 under par overall. Scottie Scheffler ended 3 shots back. I'm Monty Bolaños.
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10: Yeah! Oh, yeah, that's really annoying.

0: There it is. Pretty calm, right? Can you not picture Camp Scataboo just kind of like looking up at the stars, like kind of swaying his arms around, like, ah, yeah, man, this is what I need in my life. Nothing surprises me with Camp Scataboo, but that's funny. I didn't think it would be that. More from Scat on that podcast, I think, is tremendous. This is Cam Scataboo on smelling salts. This is great.
1: Are you a smelling salts guy at all?
2: Hell no. That's for b****s.
1: Really?
2: You can't get going on the football field. You need smelling salts.
1: I can, but it's nice every once in a while.
2: For what, though? My O linemen do it every drive, and I'm like, get that away from me.
0: How about that? Keeps us guessing over here. He seems like he'd be right in the market for a smelling salts guy. Not at all. Not at all. This is the other thing. Cam likes cold. One other thing from the Bring the Juice podcast. Love this.
1: Could you live in the snow? No problem, you think?
2: Yeah.
1: Yeah.
2: I love the snow. I like cold.
1: Like barefoot and all that?
2: I like cold, yeah.
1: Yeah.
2: I like being cold. Like my house is like 63 degrees every day. Yeah. I like my toes frozen when I walk around.
1: Frozen?
2: The house.
1: You got hardwood floors?
2: No, I got carpet. Old wood floors, like regular hardwood.
1: Slip on the socks type shit.
2: No, like splinter type shit.
0: Not a surprise, right? Cam's getting splinters in his feet at home. That's insane. Where did he say 63? Is that the temperature he said? That's insane. What do you have your home at, Lorena? I go like 74, 75 something. I wouldn't be caught dead living in 63. It's crazy. It's a polar bear over there.
3: Yeah, I hate being cold. I prefer the house at like 72, but my cousin insists we keep it at 68.
4: That is insane. Both of those. I keep my house at 77 because electricity is expensive.
0: Right.
3: Yeah, no, we always have the air on. I'm cold. I'm always under a blanket at home. I'm freezing.
0: Like, you're used to 72 and it's 68? That's a huge difference. That's a big difference at home. 68 is not, that's cold. That, for me, that's very cold. Coop, you go 77? Holy hell. You got fans going on in there?
4: Yeah, but I mean, like, I don't know. Like, electric bill is a lot. If I had my AC set to 70 or to 68, I'd have like a $400 electric bill.
0: I believe you. I totally believe you. Yeah, man. You got some steamy nights over there in LA. You know, steamy daytime. Hey, man, I get it. If you can condition yourself to, you know, not be panning like a dog when you're at home, then yeah, by all means, do it. By the way, Coop, we got shouted out by our guy Roberto, formerly of the Ben Maller Show. And he just wrote, hey, MLB, it's Joe Morgan, not Joe Gordon, you dumbasses. Wow. Now, the context of this, he's quote tweeting a post by MLB. And it just says, Jeff Kent is the all-time home run leader for second baseman and will be the first second baseman inducted into the Hall of Fame since 2015. The last second baseman was Craig Biggio. And so I scrolled down, and here's Coop's reply. Joe Morgan is at the bottom. So, it's like, there's a list. And this is news to me. So, Jeff Kent is going in this year. Craig Biggio, the last one inducted in 2015. And then it's Roberto Alomar. It goes down. Then it's Joe Gordon. Now, I had to look this up, Coop. I did not know this. Joe Gordon is a guy that played in the 40s.
4: Yeah.
0: His last year was 1950. He played for the Yankees and the Indians at the time. And he went into the Baseball Hall of Fame in 09. I thought, just like Roberto, they screwed it up. But no, Joe Morgan of the Cincinnati Reds, he's at the bottom of this list.
4: I did too at first. I thought, I read it and I was like, oh yeah, they did screw up. And then I was looking at what it was saying and I was like, Joe Morgan was in the Hall of Fame way before 09.
0: Right.
4: And so then that's when I kept reading and I was like, oh, there he is down at the bottom. So.
0: Did you like being well actually guy there? Did you like that?
4: Well, actually.
0: Well, actually. I learned something right there. Have you ever done that, Coop, where, you know, you come out guns blazing, you dumbasses, and then it's like, oh, I'm the one who had it wrong. You ever do that? I think we've been there before. Right?
4: It's happened. Yeah. It doesn't happen super often because I am very careful to double check things before I call somebody out.
0: Yeah. You know what was lame, it's made me think of, and it was just a fact I threw out there. This goes back to the NBA Finals, and I'll try to do my best to remember exactly, but the Knicks, the one game the Knicks lost to the Spurs, Mike Brown, the Knicks head coach, was complaining about the free throw disparity. He was like, I've never seen an NBA Finals game where the disparity was that big of a difference. And so he was complaining about how many free throws the Spurs shot compared to the Knicks. And I just put it out there, halftime of the very next game, the Knicks had shot like 23 free throws to the Spurs, like 5 free throws. And the Spurs were crushing them. And I'm like, it can't just be the free throw disparity, man, something like that. And so that's the game that the Knicks came back and won. They came back from like a 29-point deficit. And so all these Knicks fans are hitting me up like, what do you think now, Brian? What do you have to say now? I'm like, I literally just threw out facts. That's all I threw out there. But that happens quite a bit, man. That, like, the, what do they call them? The cold tweets? What's the thing, Coop? What is it?
4: Freezing cold takes.
0: Freezing cold takes. Yeah, yeah. Every now and then you get caught up in that. That would be more of it for me than anything else. Everybody's gotten, you know, the halftime switcheroo on them where things change dramatically and all of a sudden your tweet looks so stupid. But it was fine at the time. So I do that way more often. But good to hear from Roberto. By the way, he texted me, said, my house has to be between 73 and 75 or otherwise I sweat, is what he said right there. He can't get up to the 77 territory like you, Coop. Can't do it. But that's good. It's good to hear from Roberto. Shout out to him, man. Miss him. Good stuff by him. All right, coming up, what do we got going on here? Oh. I'm going to get to ball. Get it right back to ball. Will we see a rookie quarterback enjoy the same outcome that a different rookie quarterback benefited from last season? We'll get to that coming up. I'm Brian Noen for Big Ben Maller. Keep it locked right here on Fox Sports Radio.
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21: 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I'm Ed Helms, host of Snafu, Season 2, Medburg. The story of a daring heist that exposed J. Edgar Hoover's epic FBI snafu. Hear the incredible true story that almost got buried.
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0: It is Fox Sports Radio. I'm Brian Noe in for Big Ben Maller. It's a tag team effort, I hear, by Coop and Lorena coming up with a little rage. Very nice poll by you guys. I approve. I do have to get to Coop's Maynard soundbite here. Maynard tool. Listening to podcasts. And so I will get that. It's not as negative as I would hope it would be, but it's a fun fact. Fun fact. So we'll enjoy it. Want his experience to be enjoyable as well. So we'll do that next hour. I was thinking about this. So the Raiders, they have made it official. Number one overall pick, Fernando Mendoza. He reached an agreement on Thursday. 4-year contract, just a little above $57 million for the Raiders quarterback. And listen, I just think that he'll be there, signed, sealed, and delivered for training camp. I think the rookie wage scale has worked out great for the NFL. You remember years ago, this was 2011, the first time that it was a rookie wage scale, it was Cam Newton was the number one draft pick. And so all of these contracts are slotted. The money is slotted based on when you're selected, how high you're selected. And so you don't get the holdouts, the guaranteed money, like through the roof. Some of these guys were making huge money before they even stepped foot on an NFL field. I just didn't think that's the way it should be. It wasn't good for the NFL. And I think it makes a lot more sense what the NBA does. The NBA has slotted contracts. You make a rookie contract, which is only so much. And if you earn your keep in the NFL, you make the big dollars. I think that's the way it should be. But it's absolutely better for the NFL. You don't get these number one overall, number two overall picks holding out well into training camp, sometimes missing training camp. It's so much better to be, oh, by the way, he signed. He's good to go. This guy signed. Everybody signed pretty much. It happens like clockwork now. The other thing that came to mind is the Raiders picking up Kirk Cousins. It's a smart pickup because think of this. I think that I'll make a weird comparison for you. I think it puts Mendoza in the position to enjoy what Tyler Shuck enjoyed last season for the Saints. If you think about Mendoza, he's not going to start at the beginning of the season. The Raiders are intending to play Kirk Cousins and easing Mendoza in there, which I think is very smart. Because you don't throw him in, you don't throw him into the deep end week one and expect him to swim. And when he does go in and play, it's just a different vibe. There are different expectations. You had the Saints last year. They started Spencer Rattler. He was QB1 to start the season. His record was 1-7. And so when they pivoted to Tyler Shuck, it was just different. Tyler Shuck, his record was 5-4. Saints won 4 games in a row at the end. They won 4 of their final 5 games. Shuck didn't light the world on fire, but you looked at him differently. You're like, hey, he's playing pretty well. You're looking at what he does well instead of what he needs to do better. It's just a completely different vibe, completely different evaluation. I think that's what Mendoza will benefit from when he's eventually the starter. Let Kirk be the warm-up band, and then you take it from there. All right, coming up next, while the focus is on this guy looking bad, I think this other guy looks worse. We are
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1: The Odd Couple with Rob Parker and Kelvin Washington. 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
13: White victim, female, pretty, wealthy.
12: 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A black man from the projects comes forward with information about the case.
5: He says the police are his friends.
12: But out of nowhere, he goes from star witness to prime suspect.
5: 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They turn on him.
12: 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Lee Harris is sentenced to 90 years.
7: I get 90 years for killing somebody I have never seen.
12: Behind bars, Lee finds an unlikely ally in his cellie, Robert. The pair are like chalk and cheese. There's no way their paths would ever cross on the outside. But as a fellow inmate, Robert sees through the lies and vows to do the unthinkable. Clear Lee's name.
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17: Marty Markowitz had his share of problems. Troubles at work, a failing relationship. His parents had recently died. And so Marty decided to get some professional help. In the summer of 1981, he walked into the office of a psychiatrist named Ike Hirschkoff.
18: I go into his office, and we looked at each other, and he said, okay, why are you here?
17: Marty liked Ike, and Ike, well, he seemed to see something in Marty.
18: At the end of the first session, he said, I'm going to take you on as a patient. And he says, you know, I don't do that with everybody.
17: But this psychiatrist, it would turn out, wasn't like other psychiatrists.
18: He cut me off from everybody. So the only person I could turn to was Dr. Ike.
17: And from the moment Marty started seeing him, he began to change.
19: We didn't see him. I mean, he lived around the corner. And, like, suddenly we didn't go there anymore. And, like, he wasn't coming over anymore. It's as if somebody died.
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18: When Ike instructed me to buy this house, Ike told me, no, you can't use the master bedroom. You're going to stay in the back section of the house.
20: Oh, I'm trying to think when it really got nuts. It really got crazy.
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0: It's rain. I'm not going to look down. I would look down on some guys. You know, I would look down if I see you cuddled up in your car trying to get warm. Yeah, I'd be like, weak. You know, I would look. Ladies, you know, I have no issues. You want to get warm, stay warm. No problem whatsoever. But guys,
1: so you're saying men can't be cold?
0: Yeah, I'm saying you got to brave the elements. Lorena, you got to brave the elements here.
1: I thought I was going to freeze on the Haunted Mansion today.
0: And what happened?
1: Well, the ride broke down and it was right underneath the air conditioner vent where I was at. And it was like literally just blasting straight onto me. I was in a tank top and a skirt. So I'm just chicken skinned. I was like bumpy and freezing.
0: Uh-huh. And what happened? You powered through, right?
1: Yeah, but we were there for like 4 minutes. It was a lot.
0: And you made it.
1: I was shivering.
0: And you're here to tell the tale.
1: I almost died.
0: Yeah. So if that happened when you're pumping gas, you know, and you get inside, totally fine. No issue with it. I'm sure this is just a me thing, but how would you feel about a guy, Lorena? This is an honest question. Like you're dating this guy, brand new, and it's cold. It's a cold, cold day, like legitimately cold. And he's like, hey, I gotta pull over. Stop for gas here real quick. And, you know, he starts the gas pump and he runs back in. He's like, whoo, whoo, trying to get his hands. Would you not look at him sideways? Like, are you serious right now, dude?
1: I'm really sensitive to the cold. I feel like I would be okay with it. And I'd probably turn on the heater and hand him some gloves.
0: Yeah.
1: And then call him a little.
0: Right? Yeah. Now you see what I'm saying over here.
1: But just to play, you know.
0: You're a pansy.
1: You know what'll sit with him later, like.
0: Yeah, like you have a vagina. You know, those little playful shots, right? Yeah, I get it. All healthy relationships have that, yeah. But yeah, same thing with an umbrella, man. Like, just, you know, if you're just like, oh, it's I'm going to get a little misty. It's just lame. It's lame. I'll get to the Chiefs in their enclosed stadium here in a second. And also, sports are much different than real life. Let's not mix the two up. We are Fox Sports.
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15: Daphne Caruana Galizia was a Maltese investigative journalist and blogger who spent her life fighting for truth, justice, and decency in a country overrun by corruption. 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
8: In March of 2005, financier Jeffrey Epstein is at a charity benefit in New York City. Wall Street titans are in attendance. Rod Stewart is booked to perform. In a photo taken that night, Epstein has his arm around a woman, pulling her head toward his so that his smirking lips graze her temple. Epstein is tan and relaxed, and he looks like he doesn't have a care in the world. On that same day, 1,200 miles south, a 14-year-old girl in Palm Beach, Florida, gives a statement to the police that will launch an investigation. But maybe Epstein is right not to be worried.
9: Nobody cared what these women had to say. Their insights were ignored as the feds and then the state made this case go away.
10: Mr. Epstein should have been looking at a potential sentence of 360 years at a minimum. But that's not what happened, because there was a power dynamic here, wasn't there?
8: The recent charges against Jeffrey Epstein have brought down a cabinet member and tarnished the reputations of billionaires and elite universities.
19: Here is a group of people, and I gotta say mostly men, who talk a great deal about changing the world, but are fundamentally functioning as a cartel.
20: 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Who is Jeffrey Epstein?
21: Who is Jeffrey Epstein? 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
20: The mystery of Jeffrey Epstein's wealth has never been clarified.
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8: From Wondery, the company behind Dirty John and The Shrink Next Door, comes the mysterious Mr. Epstein.
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11: 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Guaranteed human.
1: In baseball, James Outman hit the go-ahead three-run homer in the seventh inning as the Tigers defeated the Royals 4-3. Detroit is four games out of the final wildcard spot in the American League. The Braves hit four home runs as they beat the Padres 6-5. Atlanta leads the NL East by 4.5 games, while the Blue Jays top the Rays 3-1, but Tampa Bay still leads the AL East by 2 games. And the Twins rallied to beat the Cleveland Guardians 3-1. Cleveland is 1.5 games back of the White Sox in the AL Central. And in the NFL, Arizona quarterback Jacoby Brissett, who's seeking a new contract, will practice at training camp, according to head coach Mike LaFleur. There will not be a hold-in. And in golf at the 3M Open, Ben Coles is in the lead after round one. He is 9 under par overall. Scottie Scheffler ended 3 shots back. I'm Monty Bolaños.
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30: What? That guy's cool.
11: Here he is in for Big Ben. Ryan, no.
0: Oh, what's going on? Hope you're enjoying your Friday morning here. 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All right, so let's start off with ball. And we will get to the outrageously dumb column that I read before the show. So did you see this? The

0: appear in guest roles throughout this series. It's got pretty good reviews. 10 episodes stream weekly on HBO Max. Now we have another new movie. This is a straight-to-TV movie, or straight-to-streaming, I guess. It's a Netflix movie, and it's called 72 Hours, and it is based on a true story. It is Kevin Hart's latest feature film. He plays a married father of three who is accidentally included on an email chain involving a group of 20-somethings planning a wild bachelor party weekend in Miami. He winds up going on the trip. Tiana Taylor is also in this one. Mm. Just as any Kevin Hart movie, it doesn't have great reviews.
1: Oh, wow. There was, I don't know if it was a Netflix movie, but it starred Kevin Hart, and he had a serious role in it, and it just didn't work. He's a funny guy. It was serious. He wasn't cracking jokes. It was some sort of heist. They were stealing stuff. I don't know what this was about, Coop. But he was serious in the movie. And it was funny because I was with my last girlfriend, Ilse. She's from Mexico City. She didn't know Kevin Hart. And I'm like, he's actually pretty funny. And she's like, I don't care for this guy. And I'm like, I don't know what it is with this role. It's just not for him whatsoever. He's a funny guy, but he was serious the whole time. It was so weird.
0: Lyft, a global heist thriller.
1: That's what it was. Yeah.
0: Interesting. Yeah.
1: He was serious guy the whole time.
0: You watched it? You saw it?
1: Yeah, I saw that.
0: Did he do a good job in a serious role?
1: It just didn't fit him at all.
2: He didn't like it.
1: Yeah.
0: Well, I mean, yeah, but you can not like it because you're used to him in a certain way, but still acknowledge that he did a good job.
1: Right, but it just didn't work.
0: Okay.
1: You know, that's the thing. Like, if it was Liam Neeson, you know, if he just all of a sudden was just doing stand-up, he had a stand-up role, and he'd be like, this is the Taken guy. What is this? You know, it just didn't work.
0: Right. All right. Moving on, we have another streaming movie on Apple TV. This time it's called The Dink. It is a comedy where a washed-up tennis prodigy turned children's tennis coach takes the wrong side in the eyes of his father, played by Ed Harris, in a country club's tennis versus pickleball feud while confronting his past failures.
1: I love Ed Harris. Ed Harris is awesome.
0: Yeah, Ed Harris is awesome. Mary Steenburgen is also in this. Patton Oswalt and Ben Stiller.
1: Oh, wow. That's a pretty good cast.
0: And Andy Roddick playing himself.
1: Okay. I love the plot. That's funny.
0: Yeah.
1: Good stuff. What's that one called again?
0: The Dink.
1: The Dink. Yes. Okay.
0: Nice. And last but not least, I want to bring this one up. It is called Furious, and this one premieres on Monday, July 27th, on Hulu. It is a new series, and it is an adaptation of the 1987 feature film Black Widow, which I've never heard of, into a Hulu series about an FBI agent played by the lovely Emmy Rossum. Love her. Mm. And she is on the hunt for a female serial killer. Scoot McNairy also stars in this one, and that is on Hulu on Monday.
1: Let's see. Quick search on your girl, Emmy. She is 39 years old, born in New York City. And I don't know. I probably know her from some stuff over here.
0: She was the star of the show Shameless
2: the girl from, we just talked about her the other day.
0: Christine in Phantom of the Opera.
2: That's the one.
0: Yeah.
1: Yeah.
0: Which was well long before Shameless. But yeah, she was also in The Day After Tomorrow.
2: My gosh, she was.
0: Yeah. Anyway, that is Coop Scoop on Entertainment.
1: By the way, Coop, I just have one question for you. Because you skip around quite a bit, right? You're going to watch this show, you're going to watch this movie, you're going to backtrack to this series you started. Does it take you a minute to just keep this stuff straight? You know, like you're watching, I don't know, the fourth episode of the second season, and it's been a week and a half, and you're just watching, and you're like, wait, what the hell happened in the third episode? Does it take you a second to get everything back up to speed again?
0: Well, I must mention, before I answer your question, Brian, that Coop Scoop Entertainment was brought to you by Tire Rack. 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
1: See, I know that you meant to say shipped, But it sounded like you dropped an S-bomb right there. I got to be honest with you, Coop.
2: You do enunciate.
1: Yeah, you're going to get an FCC fine right there. Safe harbor, it's all good.
0: Now, to answer your question, it is kind of a big pet peeve of mine because, you know, back in the day, TV shows, they would premiere new season every year. Mm-hmm. You know, it would end at this month and it would begin the next season. It was like, you know, 8 months later or whatever it was. And now these shows, they take like these 2-3 years to create, like to come up with the next season. And yeah, I'll start like the new season of Silo on Apple TV just started, right? Season 3. Great show. Love it. Sci-fi show. It's awesome. But it's been a while and I'm watching the first episode and I'm like, wait a minute. Who is this? What's happening? Uh-huh. And I had to ask, ChatGPT to write me up a recap of the previous seasons.
1: Yeah.
0: But if I am starting a show that I've never seen before that's already finished, like where it's got, you know, all the seasons are available to stream.
1: Yeah.
0: I will sometimes kind of get locked into that show and I won't venture off except for, you know, one or two shows like House of Dragon. That's every Sunday. That's appointment viewing. I watch it every Sunday.
1: Gross.
0: But other than that, when I get into a show that's got like 5 seasons, I kind of just lock in and power through those 5 seasons.
1: Have they gotten any better with that decrepit House of the Dragon show? The first 2 seasons were freaking terrible.
0: No, they weren't.
1: I'm sorry. They were awful. It wasn't even good.
0: I like House of the Dragon.
1: I loved Game of Thrones. It's really not my thing, but they did such a good job with it. I enjoyed it. And so I didn't have these unrealistic, like, it's got to be Game of Thrones quality. It's not even good on its own. Like, forget about Game of Thrones. It's not good, dude. It's choppy. They replaced an actress like 5 episodes in. It's like, what are we doing? It's just dumb.
0: They aged the actress.
1: No, they changed the actress to someone completely different. You're like, oh, this is the same girl. Why'd they do that?
0: They aged the characters.
1: There was no point. They should have just kept the original chick. It was fine.
0: I kind of agree with you on that. But no, it's awesome because it shows the dragons fighting all the time. It's awesome.
1: They dabble in fighting. It's a horrible show. Gosh, I hate that show. I'm glad I don't have HBO right now. Yeah, I would know what was going on now, and I would talk trash, and you would hate me. You know, it wouldn't be good for anybody. All right, coming up next, huge ratings that really don't mean anything. I'll explain. I'm Brian Noe, in for Big Ben Maller. Hang with us here on Fox Sports Radio.
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17: A quiet residential neighborhood erupts in chaos. Carmine Galante, the feared boss of the Bonanno crime family, lies dead, his cigar still clutched between his teeth.
18: Masked men walked into Joe and Mary's luncheonette in Brooklyn today and gunned down Carmine Galante, a man believed to be the most powerful mafia chieftain in the country.
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17: 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But the murder of Carmine Galante marked the beginning of the end. Discover how a group of young prosecutors took on the mafia, and with the help of law enforcement, brought down its most powerful figures. I'm Anasiga Nicolazzi, and from Wolf Entertainment and iHeart Podcasts, this is Law & Order: Criminal Justice System.
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1: It is Fox Sports Radio. I'm Brian, though, in for Big Ben Maller. Yeah, I know it's tradition to play this, but Lorena said before, knowing that we were playing this rejoin, she was like, what do you want to hear? I was like, choosing Texas, Ella Langley. So I played that last time. I don't care. It's that big of a smash hit, Coop. Play it again. That's what I say. Coop hates country music. That's what we established on this program. One thing that you got to keep in mind, it's a random thought here, but keep this in mind. So 39 million people watched the World Cup final on Fox. So that made it the most watched soccer telecast in American history. Then they also said that nearly 24 million more watched on Peacock and Telemundo. So if you add Telemundo to the mix and Peacock, you can sort of like doctor these numbers, and the total U.S. viewership was almost 63 million. And that's more than every NFL game last season except the Super Bowl. So you might say, well, what does that mean? It doesn't mean anything. It means nothing. It means that we love big events. That's what it means. It doesn't mean that we're all of a sudden soccer fans. Are you watching the MLS right now? Probably not. Can you tell me what Portland did? Like, I don't know when they played. Yesterday?
0: They kicked a ball.
1: They kicked the ball around. Who won? No one knows. It doesn't matter, right? Like, we care about events. The World Cup comes around every 4 years. It's a big event. It was a great tournament. It was fantastic. I watched a lot of it. It was fun. But listen, we watched Michael Phelps compete in the Olympics. Have you ever watched any swimming meet ever aside from? No. We like big events. We'll watch the Summer Olympics. We'll watch the World Cup. Doesn't mean, oh, these ratings. That means soccer. Oh, here to stay. No. Doesn't mean that at all. By the way, did you guys know that All Along the Watchtower, the Hendrix version, you know this part of it, right? Like the All Along the Watchtower. You know, that's a remake as well. You know, this is a cover of a Bob Dylan song with ear-shrieking harmonica. Listen to this. It's going to hit you. It's going to hit you like a bolt of lightning right here. Check this out.
2: There must be some way out of here.
1: How about that? How much did you learn on today's? You learned LeBron's going to play for the Miami Heat. That's obvious, right? He's going to play two more seasons, not going to win a championship. His final send-off is the Summer Olympics in L.A. We learned lots of stuff today. Good stuff, militia. We are Fox Sports.
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8: Hey there, I'm Jason Alexander, and this is my dear friend, Peter Tilden.
9: Hey, Jay. 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
9: 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Jerry Seinfeld wondered why they refused to make the stall door go all the way to the floor in a public bathroom, but he didn't get an answer. 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
9: 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How about that?
8: 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No, really?
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0: 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It's the stories it tells about itself. 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
27: 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And here's what you need to know.
29: In baseball, Dominic Smith came in clutch for the Braves.
30: Runners ready to take off on contact. 1-1 pitch hit well. Deep right field. Going back. He just took it deep downtown. It's a three-run homer right on into the chop house. Braves take the lead on the three-run bomb by Dom Smith. That is now 5-3 Atlanta.
29: You heard it on the Braves Radio Network. They defeated the Padres 6-5. Atlanta is now 60-42 on the season, and they lead the NL East by 4.5 games. The Blue Jays topped the Rays 3-1, but Tampa Bay still leads the AL East by 2 games. And the Twins rallied to defeat the Guardians in Cleveland 3-1. James Outman hit a go-ahead 3-run shot in the 7th inning, and the Tigers defeated the Royals 4-3. Detroit is 4 games out of the final wildcard spot in the American League. And the Diamondbacks outscored the Cardinals 10-6. I'm Monsi Bolaños.
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37: And away we go. Here it is, two pros and a cup of joe, Fox Sports Radio. He's LeVar Arrington. That guy's Brady Quinn. I'm Jonas Knox. You can listen to us, as always, on the iHeartRadio app. You can find us on hundreds of affiliates all across the country. We're going to take you live all the way up until 9 a.m. Eastern Time, 6 o'clock Pacific. And if you are listening on the podcast, we appreciate you doing so on this three-hour extravaganza as we wrap up the week. How are we feeling here on this Friday morning?
38: Good. Woo! Let's go.
37: I got skunked.
38: Woo!
37: LeVar, I got skunked. Not me, but my truck. Yeah, my truck got skunked. It's bad.
38: Man. Oh, that is horrible. Your truck got sprayed?
37: Yeah, somehow. I don't know.
38: These West Coast skunks, different, bro.
37: They are.
38: I don't recall. Like, skunks were scared where I grew up. Like if you're out, there's a skunk, like, generally it got ran over or it got ate up. Like, you ain't see a whole bunch of skunks. And they try to be scarce, try to be out the way. These West Coast skunks be out here connect ganging, bruh. They be throwing up set signs, man. I'm telling you, I see too many of them. They be looking at, bruh, they got the coyotes walking around here, don't know what to do. Like, they all confused. They got the raccoons. The raccoons are sitting there like, man, I really don't want no smoke with these skunks. I don't know what they're on. They touched. I'm telling you.
37: It's,

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1: And because it is a football Friday, we're going to have John Paul Morosi talking baseball coming up later on in the show. We're also going to have another edition of In Case You Missed It. We've got the return of Ray Ray's Roulette in hour two, and we got the leftovers. All of it is yours here on this three-hour extravaganza. Up next, though, somebody's looking around for another opportunity in the world of football. But is it a bad thing? We'll get into that for you right here on FSR. 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
12: There will be the chance for some sprinkles this morning. Otherwise, we'll have some clouds around to start the day. Temperatures will be in the mid-70s, and the humidity will stay relatively low. We will have some clearing during the afternoon, but clouds move back in tonight, and temperatures drop into the mid-60s. We'll have the clouds moving out tomorrow and temperatures on the rise. That's your latest Weather First forecast.
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2: 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By the way, I think this song was on the Teenage Mutant Ninja Turtles soundtrack. Look that up.
3: Oh my gosh, I love that movie.
2: That's a poll. Look that up.
4: Which one?
2: I don't know.
3: The one from the 80s?
4: Aren't there a few of those?
2: Yeah, I think maybe the first one.
4: Like the original one?
2: Yeah, I only saw one of them.
4: Oh, okay.
2: But I'm almost positive. You look that up, that's a great, great poll. It's called Great Recall. By the way, coming up top of next hour, a little over 10 minutes from now, we are going to hear somebody doing what they're supposed to do, defending their kind in the world of football. That'll be yours right here on FSR. 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After you've done that, tap the thumbs up icon and comment away. 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
5: Sometimes you can't get to everything in the world of sports or entertainment. Good thing the guys are here to bring you In Case You Missed It.
2: Guys, in case you missed this, I have figured out why it is that neither of you were hired as the head coach of Arkansas. Because why?
6: You're really going to do this? You're going to play this sound?
2: Because you're not Ryan Silverfield. And you don't have aura.
7: I love it. I never thought coming here today, you know, these last couple of days, that people would talk about aura. First off, I don't know what the hell that means. Like I said, if it's about fashion or all that stuff, certainly have no aura. But if it's about having a presence about yourself, those that are around me know that at least I'm a genuine, real dude. And I think you talk to our players, they get a presence around me, they get it. And if aura means being cool, doing all those things, well, listen, I got a hot wife for a reason, right? I mean, I can get down, I can recite, you know, Notorious B.I.G. lyrics. I can recite, you know, whatever you want me to do. You know, let's go. But I've got enough aura, enough to find ways to win football games, and that's all that matters.
2: The best part is right after he tries to drop another name after Notorious B.I.G. and just sort of decides to give up on the whole process. Why are these guys having to re-interview with the media after they already interviewed for the job? Like, he's got to convince them and their fan base that he's cool enough to have the gig. Why is that happening? Is that just a media day
4: thing? I just want to know what next name was he going for that he just got frustrated and was like, I'm not trying it again.
2: Can we listen to it again and we try and guess what the next name is? Let's
6: say Tupac.
7: I love it. I never thought coming here today, you know, these last couple of days, that people would talk about aura. First off, I don't know what the hell that means. Like I said, if it's about fashion or all that stuff, certainly have no aura. But if it's about having a presence about yourself, those that are around me know that at least I'm a genuine, real dude. And I think you talk to our players, they get a presence around me, they get it. And if aura means being cool, doing all those things, well, listen, I got a hot wife for a reason, right? I mean, I can get down, I can recite, you know, Notorious B.I.G. lyrics. I can recite, you know, whatever you want me to do.
6: Who?
2: All right, so.
7: Yeah.
6: Who? He said Notorious
7: B.I.G. lyrics. I can recite, you know, whatever you want me to.
2: Starts with an M.
6: Who? Well, I was just going to say, it's not like he started to get desperate there in a plea to define his aura or whatever. Whatever game he's got.
7: Notorious B.I.G. lyrics. I can recite, you know, whatever you want me to.
6: Whatever you want me to do. Whatever you want me to do. That's like, all right, well. How about this, Coach? Why don't you break out and start crip walking for us? You want to start doing that while you're up there? Like,
2: I want to say,
6: what is he trying to do?
2: I'm going to say he was trying to go with Marshall Mathers.
4: You might be right.
2: That's going to be my guess. But he forgot his.
4: That's a good one.
2: He forgot that it was Eminem, so he just went buh, buh, buh. Just abort mission.
4: That's a good one, Marshall Mathers.
7: Dude, you know, let's go. Wife for a reason, right? I mean, I can get down. I can recite, you know, Notorious B.I.G. lyrics. I can recite, you know, whatever you want me to.
4: Yeah, that's what he was going for, Marshall Mathers.
2: But why? Why does he have to do this? Why are they up there trying to sell themselves as cool?
6: Say why he has to do this, Barr.
4: Because he's white. Because he's white.
2: All right. I mean, I thought he had an introductory press conference. It was, he did, there was another portion. I think he might have been talking to somebody else yesterday. They asked him, you know, what was the biggest thing you noticed when you first got to Arkansas? And he said he walked into the football building or wherever, and he asked them to turn the lights on. They said the lights are on. He goes, all right, can you change the light bulbs at least? Like, it just was really depressing when he walked in. And then you start to look back at Arkansas's run in recent years and you realize, wow, they've just not been good. Like, they're one of those teams that is at the bottom of the SEC to where they're just kind of living on everybody else's success that we talked about. So who knows? Hopefully it works out. Hey, he's got a hot wife, so apparently that's all you need nowadays in the world of college football.
6: Var, anything on this?
4: I would stay away from that.
2: Why?
4: Let's get to the next hour.
2: Hey, at least the basketball program's in good hands, you know? We'll say that.
4: Oh, good.
6: Interesting.
2: Little Coach Cal. Okay. Coach Cal doing it, rising above the hate that he's gotten from Lexington the past couple of years. We are the Buzz. 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
19: but he has this dark side that he likes to keep separate and hidden from everybody else.
16: This is a story about 33 patients who put their trust in a prominent surgeon in Dallas.
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21: Christopher Daniel Dunch.
16: And wish they hadn't.
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21: I take the fifth.
24: 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This was attempted murder.
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0: Cup of Joe, Fox Sports Radio, LeVar Arrington, Brady Quinn, Jonas Knox with you here. Coming up, top of next hour, a little over 10 minutes from now, we're going to talk to our guy, John Paul Morosi. He will be yours right here on FSR. A reminder, train to push past the pain, not athletes, just people, the men, women, and children trafficked every day in the United States. Some by a person they trusted, some by their own families. Blue Campaign continues harnessing the global energy from the World Cup to help raise awareness and break the silence of human trafficking. Learn more at bluecampaign.gov/World Cup. Bad news yesterday for the Carolina Panthers. Nick Skorton, who came off a really impressive rookie season, torn ACL, done for the year. Just like that. Not even at the season, not even at the preseason, and already they are impacted for the entirety of the year. So, not great news for the Carolina Panthers, but a little bit of good news because apparently David Tepper is going to be throwing in about $500 million to try and make game day experiences better for Panthers fans. So maybe he's turning into a decent owner after all that chaos that went down early on. I mean, as you pointed out, throwing lighter fluid on that fan who was yelling at him was just reckless.
1: Not anything I've ever said before. I will say this. The Skorts and injury hurts. They don't have a ton of depth. They're a team that plays kind of on tight margins. So that's just kind of almost like a bad omen to start the season for a team that, again, you hate to see that sort of thing. They've got some really good young players, young talent there. That's a team that I think wants to continue to keep building off of what they did last year. So it's unfortunate to start the season off losing one of your best players. That's really tough.
2: But it happens. Injuries happen. And always have.
1: You just said Riverside, is what you said.
2: Riverside.
1: Damn.
2: Riverside. And every once in a while, you might get a coach that says, everybody, let's take a knee and let's pray. And then you always have that one teammate in the background that said, pray. Pray for why? Pray for some of this madness going on around here.
1: Patrick Jones is a veteran. He's the guy I believe will probably be backing it up now. He's getting more starting time. He's capable, though, of still being a good player for them. But it's tough. You got such a young star.
0: Some people have brought up Jadeveon Clowney as a possibility. Like, he's at that point. He's just doing one-year deals, man. Just getting paid until he rides it out.
2: He did pretty good.
1: One thing life has taught me is you don't lower your standard just because you get older. You still have to perform. You still have to show up. And that's why M-Drive became part of my daily routine. 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
3: The highways continue looking really good around the area. No incidents to report. You're a little busy southbound Highway 13 as you're approaching Highway 100. Westbound Highway 100, I'm starting to see a little bit of a delay as you're approaching East Post Road. And expect about a six-minute drive on westbound Highway 30 from Highway 13 to I-380. With your total traffic report for the corridor, I'm Tim Weiland.
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9: Just before midnight on Saturday, February 19th, 2005, Danielle Imbeau and her friend Richard Patron left a crowded Philadelphia bar. 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
9: Those same questions frustrated law enforcement. The FBI called it murder for hire.
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0: Two Pros and a Cup of Joe, Fox Sports Radio. LeVar Arrington, Brady Quinn, Jonas Knox with you here. We're going to be back on the air coming up on Monday. Same time, same place, 6 a.m. Eastern time, 3 o'clock Pacific. 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
0: All right, LaRae, what do we got?
3: Well, big day for the WNBA. Day before yesterday, Caitlin Clark is officially the cover athlete for NBA 2K2027, the deluxe edition. So Clark is making history as the first WNBA player to be featured on their own cover, globally distributed edition. So remember when Angel Reese was on it?
0: No.
3: Oh.
4: No.
3: Okay.
4: Well, no.
3: She was, but it was only like a special edition release. Like, it wasn't a globally
4: released. I didn't
3: released.
4: Even know they had the game. I'll be honest with you.
3: Oh.
4: I'm not a video game guy, though, so I'm probably not one to ask. I'm just saying, man. Not a gamer.
0: I didn't either. I'll be honest with you. I had no idea that that was.
4: I did not. I'm this many days old since I knew that.
3: Well, I'm glad I could inform you on that leftover there.
4: Thank you for bringing it to my attention. Yeah. I spit out my coffee.
3: In case you want to go look at the NBA 2K cover, it doesn't look anything like Caitlin Clark, and people are upset because they're just like, is everyone just using AI now? It looks nothing like her.
0: Oh, they didn't even.
4: Hold on, so wait, I missed the first part of this. Is this a WNBA game or an NBA?
3: It's an NBA 2K game, and Caitlin Clark is on the deluxe edition cover.
4: I'm confused, but again, I'm not a gamer, so I didn't. Yeah,
0: and it's not even her, it's not even the real Caitlin Clark. It's AI Caitlin.
3: Yeah,
0: Clark.
3: It doesn't look like her. Now, if you don't want Caitlin Clark on your cover, that's okay. There are other options. You can do the standard edition that has Victor Wembanyama, or you can do the ultra edition that has Derrick Rose.
5: Hmm. I saw the Derrick Rose one.
0: Man, Derrick Rose was so good in his prime. Like, if you go back and look
5: explosive.
0: At clips of him, before the injury, he was unbelievable, man.
5: Yeah.
0: Too bad.
5: Injuries can do it.
0: What else we got, Ray Ray?
3: Do you watch the show Hot Ones on YouTube?
0: I've seen it.
5: I do not.
3: Yeah. No. Okay, so I'll give you a little rundown on it. The host, Sean Evans, has different celebrities and influencers who sit with him and have conversations while eating chicken wings.
4: He's been on our show. We've had him on Big Noon.
3: Oh.
0: Oh, yeah, yeah, you guys did do that.
5: My homeboy saved his life.
3: From a chicken wing?
5: No, he fell back on it. He fell in a restroom in Hollywood for some type of event, and my homie like did chest pumps on him and stuff like that until the ambulance got to him.
0: Wow, dang,
3: that's intense.
0: Crazy. Why'd he fall?
5: I don't know. It was in the restroom though. He fell and hit the back of his head.
0: Huh.
5: I don't know. Maybe they was trying to give him some hot ones. I don't know. But that story just got told to me like 2 days ago. The same night that Mr. Sticks took a bad one. If y'all remember.
0: Damn.
5: Yeah, that same day.
4: Okay.
5: Go ahead.
3: Well, Tom Holland was on the Hot Wing Chicken Show yesterday. He was promoting his new movie, Spider-Man and the Odyssey, with Jon Bernthal. Well, Tom Holland could not handle the heat. By the end of the show, he was chugging milk, and they were doing the intro when he started coughing profusely and then ended up puking, being the first person to ever puke on the show.
4: Mm. Oh,
3: I was going to get you the sound clip, Var, because I know how much you enjoy.
5: Yeah.
0: Yeah. LaVar cannot handle that.
4: When we had him on, I will say this, like, he brings some spice in there. Like, I immediately started coughing, and like, I needed milk right away.
0: What was the alternative you had? Because I think they had shrimp and...
4: They had shrimp cocktail. It was like a similar... sauce, just not on shrimp. I think it was on like a carrot or something.
0: Oh man. If we had a spicy challenge, I would knock your D's in the dirt.
3: Really?
4: Really? To finish, Jonas.
5: I'll just spectate Mr. Explicit.
4: One thing life has taught me is you don't lower your standard just because you get older. You still have to perform. You still have to show up. And that's why M-Drive became part of my daily routine. 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
8: It's getting a little heavier here and there on eastbound Highway 6 between I-80 and Camp Cardinal Boulevard. Also starting to see some slowdowns eastbound on the Strip, First Avenue to Hawkins Drive. And then you have some slower traffic westbound on Highway 100 approaching East Post Road. With your total traffic report for the corridor, I'm Tim Weiland.
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15: There will be the chance for some sprinkles this morning. Otherwise, we'll have some clouds around to start the day. Temperatures will be in the mid-70s, and the humidity will stay relatively low. We will have some clearing during the afternoon, but clouds move back in tonight, and temperatures drop into the mid-60s. We'll have the clouds moving out tomorrow and temperatures on the rise. That's your latest Weather First forecast.
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3: Runners ready to take off on contact. 1-1 pitch hit well. Deep right field. Going back. He just took him deep downtown. It's a three-run homer right on into the chop house. Braves take the lead on the three-run bomb by Dom Smith. That is now 5-3 Atlanta.
4: Braves 60-42. 4.5 games up on the Phillies in the East, courtesy of the Braves Radio Network. 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Chris in Texas. Hi, Chris. What do you have for me today?
5: What's up, DP? Hey. Happy Friday, man.
4: Yeah.
5: Great segue into the Braves. I was actually calling. I got a trifecta, so bear with me on this. It was your day in history a couple of days ago about Greg Maddux's 78-pitch game.
4: Yeah.
5: I was actually at that game with my father. We used to go on baseball trips back in the day. You would fly into a city, and you meet up with a bunch of random people from all over the country, get on a bus, and go from city to city. Awesome father-son bonding trip. So the trifecta, one question is, what is your most valuable piece of memorabilia? And I'll go on mine. I had the ticket stub, and I was always trying to get Greg Maddux to sign it because I know just that history that day was awesome. I actually met him in Vegas. He always throws out the first pitch during Sweet 16 at the Circa. So I got his autograph, and it was almost like a borderline don't meet your hero. He looked at me kind of funny. I was in line with kids getting an autograph. Felt kind of uncomfortable, but I got the autograph. Fun fact on that game, that was actually a doubleheader. They were making it up from a snowed-out game in Chicago in April, so we got to see two games. And then I'll go to my stat of the day on that to complete the trifecta. What is the lowest pitch count ever recorded by a major league pitcher?
4: So complete game.
5: Complete game, all nine innings.
4: All right, the fewest pitches ever.
5: Fewest pitches ever.
4: Unless it's Greg Maddux, then it was probably a really long time ago.
5: I'll give you a hint. It was in the 40s.
4: Oh, yeah, I wouldn't. Dizzy Dean.
5: Any other guesses from the boys?
4: They're not up on 40s baseball trivia here. Chris?
5: Oh, come on, man. All right, well, it was Charlie Red Barrett. 58 pitches, August 10th, 1944.
4: Thank you, Chris. Woo! Don't know if we needed all of that. Let me see. Terry in Seattle's back. Hi, Terry.
6: Hey, good morning, DP. Happy Meat Friday. Hope all the boys are doing good. Hey, I wanted to get a chance to comment on Sims' all-time top 10 quarterback list from yesterday.
4: Mm-hmm.
6: No disrespect. They're all fantastic, of course. But I don't know how you create an all-time top 10 list and leave Joe Montana off that thing. I probably speak for three-quarters of the country when I say this. If you look at the teams over the course of his career that he was beating to get into the Super Bowl.
4: Wait, Joe Montana was not on that list? I thought he was. I thought he was, Terry. Because I was going to bring it up that he did win four Super Bowls, didn't lose. He didn't get to other Super Bowls. Yes, Paulie.
7: Joe Montana was not on Chris Sims' list.
4: Oh. Well, yeah, you got a point there, Terry. Sims texted me last night, and he said, hey, you found some loopholes in my list. I think I surprised him with my passion for roughing him up. I thought Joe Montana was on there. I know Elway was on there. You know, I hate lists, but this was one of those where, yes, Peyton was great. Peyton changed the position. He did. Dan Marino changed the position. Joe Montana was 4-0. Like, if we're going to give Jordan credit for 6-0, I got to give Montana credit for 4-0. But, yeah, you get these lists, and you're like, oh, okay. Let's argue. And as he said, look, it's the time of the year where you're trying to come up with something. Your bosses at NBC say, hey, can you come up with a list, Chris? And then he did. Quarterbacks in their prime. If you didn't win Super Bowls in your prime, I can't acknowledge how great you were in your prime. Lamar Jackson has been unbelievable. In his prime. Josh Allen, in his prime. You haven't won anything. I got to give you a little extra credit if you win something in your prime. Yeah, Paulie.
7: It almost feels like Chris Sims' rationale was, who did the most with the least, or it was him, not the team. So you're going to ding Joe Montana for having Jerry Rice and a really good coach. I don't know if that's fair.
4: It's not, because he kept saying, well, Peyton had to score 42. Okay, I got two Hall of Fame receivers. I got a tight end that was Hall of Fame caliber. I got a Hall of Fame coach. I mentioned Edgerrin James, and they had Marshall Faulk. They had Joseph Addai. He had weapons. Jeff Saturday was his center. Like, what are we doing here? Man, he did more with, like, he didn't turn Julian Edelman from a quarterback to a Pro Bowl slot guy. Wes Welker, Danny Amendola. I'm going to get upset again. Gronk was a second round pick with a bad back, and people thought he was a goofball. Dion Branch didn't do anything when he left New England. Super Bowl MVP when he was there. What are we doing? James Watt. 1 hour in the books. Two more to go. Todd's in the confessional. I hope he stays there for a while. Joey Votto will join us in about 25 minutes from now. Hour two. Want to meet Friday after this? Are you one of the 7% of adults in the United States who are searching for an alternative to sleeping in a bed? 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
15: The NFL's number one draft pick has signed his contract. QB Fernando Mendoza gets a four-year deal from the Raiders worth $57.2 million. Diego Pavia was runner-up for the Heisman behind Mendoza, but he's now looking for work. The Vanderbilt product was cut yesterday by the Ravens. The Ravens, along with the Falcons, Chiefs, and Commanders, all are welcoming rookies to training camp today. And a big weekend ahead on the NASCAR circuit, the Brickyard 400 coming up Sunday. I'm Matt McCoy.
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11: There will be the chance for some sprinkles this morning. Otherwise, we'll have some clouds around to start the day. Temperatures will be in the mid-70s, and the humidity will stay relatively low. We will have some clearing during the afternoon, but clouds move back in tonight, and temperatures drop into the mid-60s. We'll have the clouds moving out tomorrow and temperatures on the rise. That's your latest Weather First forecast.
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0: 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Well, I've got my retirement date. Now I know when I'm officially going to retire. It's been announced that the Super Bowl in Atlanta, the 2027 season, it will end February 13th, 2028 in Atlanta. Now, 2 days before that, I say goodbye. I say goodbye, but we still want to have this show and maybe a different host or host. But that would be my last show that Friday in Atlanta, February 11th. Yes, Todd?
16: 11. How that worked out. See how it all goes full circle for
0: Thank
16: us.
0: You, Todd. 11. That's great. Unless I retire earlier. Yes, Paul.
17: So a lot of the scuttlebutt about waiting for the Atlanta Super Bowl date was about, will there be an 18-game season? Does this put a big damper on that possibility?
0: Yes.
17: Because this matches the Super Bowl date approximately of this upcoming Super Bowl.
0: Yes. I think if we're having an 18-game schedule, it would be the 2028 season and then the 2029 Super Bowl. Let's see. Trip in Vegas. Hi, Trip. What do you have for me today?
18: One thing I love picking on more than Todd and Dylan is going to be the WNBA. I think the commissioner needs to come on and apologize to you for shooting chili peppers at your set out of the bunker. And then finally, they're not going to have a national anthem, but at the halftime show, they're going to have Angel Reese sing Brick House. Y'all have a good weekend.
0: Thank you, Tripp. And not Tripp's best appearance there. David in Ohio. Hi, David. What do you have for me?
19: Hey, Dan. Happy Meat Friday, nobody. I had a comment about the dirt being tucked in on the golf course. I think, are you sure that Bad Larry didn't show up on the golf course to give Ray a hard time since Ray kind of took his place? He's doing a good job doing that, too. So, thank you.
0: All right. Thank you, David. Yeah, Ray's doing a good job on the gambling podcast. He actually knows what he's talking about. He actually wins bets. Oh, Dylan gets upset about this because Ray actually does homework, research.
20: Anyone can do research, Dan.
0: He's got results here. Mm-hmm. Big
20: For
0: day,
20: now.
0: Big Day Ray has done really well in the gambling podcast. You have not. Bill in Iowa. By the way, do they still mandate that football players have their football jerseys tucked in? Because that used to be a big deal. Could they give you a penalty? Was that a uniform violation? Bill in Iowa. Hi, Bill. What do you have for me today?
21: Is it Bill in Iowa or is it Phil in Iowa? I know Phil in Iowa. That's me.
0: Oh, well, I only know what...
21: Worst way to be addressed in public... Tripp said big guy, it's right up there. I would say if you take the D-D-Y off Bud, say Bud, and instead of calling somebody Buddy, I think that's right up there for the worst possible way to be addressed. But I had a question for Dylan. Were the golf bros listening to Jason Aldean or were they listening to Drake?
0: I didn't hear the music. I could hear music, but I couldn't hear them. What exactly they were playing, Dylan?
20: I didn't either, but just going purely off of judging a book by its cover, they seem like they're probably Drake guys.
0: See, I'm bothered more by loud music, and I love music, but I'm playing golf. I don't need to be accompanied with a song. Like, you can't ignore music. A shirt tail out? Okay. It's not the end of the world. Yes. Yes, Dylan.
20: Does it depend for you on what the music is? Does that matter?
0: No, I don't need it. I play with guys. Jedi from Main Cabin Masters. He blasts the music. All right. You know, it's his cart, his music. All right. I'm fine with that. It's okay. Not the end of the world. Yes, Dylan.
20: I like a little tune sometimes out on the course. You know, a little Grateful Dead, Dan.
0: No, I don't need it.
20: Sun's out.
0: No.
20: Beers.
0: Buns out.
20: Buns out.
0: No, I don't need music. I'm okay with getting away from life to go on the golf course. I don't need to go, oh my God, I got to listen to music. I mean, you kind of talk to each other. I don't need, you know, you fill in that, you know, that vacuum. Nobody's saying anything. Oh, let's turn on the music. I find that more egregious than somebody's got their shirt tail out. Yes, Todd.
16: If you feel like you need to listen to music or to hype you up or a certain playlist and you pop your AirPods in, we don't need to hear what you're listening to.
0: Yes.
16: Nobody's business.
0: Yes, Dylan.
20: You guys, this is kind of an old man take from both of you, I got to admit.
0: Jerseys must be tucked in on the field. A player appearance on the field conveys a message regarding the image of the league and directly affects the league's reputation and success, according to the NFL. Okay, but what happened? You get fined for your shirt tail out, I believe. Paul is going to be in the confessional. Final hour on this Meet Friday. Coming up, more phone calls as well. Final hour next. 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
3: Ah, 1971. 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Soul Train had just started chugging along. Everyone had a lava lamp for some reason. 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
3: 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And the more they did, the more they learned about the hidden underbelly of the most powerful law enforcement agency in the land. I'm Ed Helms, host of Snafu, Season 2, Medburg. The story of a daring heist that exposed J. Edgar Hoover's epic FBI snafu. 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
12: There will be the chance for some sprinkles this morning. Otherwise, we'll have some clouds around to start the day. Temperatures will be in the mid-70s, and the humidity will stay relatively low. We will have some clearing during the afternoon, but clouds move back in tonight, and temperatures drop into the mid-60s. We'll have the clouds moving out tomorrow and temperatures on the rise. That's your latest Weather First forecast.
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9: There will be the chance for some sprinkles this morning. Otherwise, we'll have some clouds around to start the day. Temperatures will be in the mid-70s and the humidity will stay relatively low. We will have some clearing during the afternoon, but clouds move back in tonight and temperatures drop into the mid-60s. We'll have the clouds moving out tomorrow and temperatures on the rise. That's your latest Weather First forecast.
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0: on paper, this is LeBron's best chance to win because you have guys at every position who you have either an excellent track record or a lot of promise with the young guys. The question is, Jaylen Brown doesn't play for the Celtics anymore because Boston was so concerned that he would be so disgruntled with his usage going down just a few percentage points, that he would be a problem in the locker room and for that team. So now he goes to Philadelphia, where he already was going to be competing with guys to have the ball in his hands. And LeBron James is coming to town.
1: Yeah.
0: LeBron James left the Lakers in part because of just the feel of the franchise and the feeling from him that he wasn't really important or wanted by them anymore. But also because in that third person role that you just mentioned, scraping on the floor for loose balls, all that stuff, it's not what you want to do at 42 years old. So I don't think he's scraping for loose balls on the floor in Philly necessarily. That's not why they're bringing him in. But again, he wanted to be more of a part of something. And it's going to be interesting to see in Philly if everything on paper works out that well in practice, considering some of the feelings. There's only one basketball. I do think Nick Nurse is a great coach for this situation. He's really good with people. He understands how players are feeling. He's a veteran coach. He's won a title. This is a championship coach. So I think that's a real plus for LeBron. And I think that was important for him too. I've talked to him over the years about playing for a guy like Spoelstra versus some of the other coaches that he played for when he played for Steve Kerr at the Olympics and some of the other Olympic coaches he played for. The idea that this guy knows what he's doing. It's why he liked working with J.J. Redick. This guy knows what he's doing. That's very important to LeBron. So Nick Nurse is going to be a great fit for that. And who knows? Maybe everybody will be kumbaya and it'll be great and we'll see.
2: For a month.
0: I'm not that worried about health on this team because they do have so many people who can pick up the ball at different times. So I think this will actually let LeBron play a little less. It will let Embiid play a little less, fewer minutes per game they play, fewer games per season. But the biggest factor I thought was interesting, if you look at what LeBron's tweets said, he talked about the desire to win. If I'm going to do all of this again, it's because I want to win.
2: Yeah, ring chasing.
0: It's not ring chasing. It can't be ring chasing if you have four rings. That's not possible.
2: He's chasing a fifth. What do you mean?
0: You're not ring chasing. Wanting to win in your sport is not ring chasing.
2: Rich Paul was like, it's about happiness. No, I want to go to a stacked team to try to win a title, which I've got no problem with.
0: Well, look, Rich has said recently in recent days, he's like, I don't even know what the decision is because I think LeBron alluded to this in what he tweeted out today, his statement. He said, look, I thought I was going to retire.
2: Oh.
0: I first walked up the floor and thought I was going to retire. And it took me a few weeks to figure out what I really wanted. And maybe when Rich Paul said it's happiness, and that was one of the first things Rich Paul said, it was more about that. Maybe he was leaning more toward a place like the Warriors where he could just kick back, play golf, and drink wine.
2: Yeah, have fun.
0: But in the end, what he wrote today was it was about trying to win another title. And it's interesting. It made me think of I was at the Olympics in Paris a couple of years ago. And LeBron said one thing really struck me in one of the press conferences after he won the gold medal with Steph, with all of those guys. He said it really felt good to play for something again. That really caught my ear. This is a guy who's played 23 seasons in the NBA. Just take a guess. What percentage of times in his career has he been to the finals?
2: There's been, what, nine or 10 finals, 11 finals maybe in 40%?
0: He's 10 finals, right, in 23 years. This is a guy who almost half of his career has gotten to go to the finals. But for years, for the last few years, since 2020, that just really hasn't been, they haven't been the favorite.
2: Didn't they lose the conference finals? They lost one to Denver, I believe.
0: They were not headed to a championship on any of those teams. I really think that idea of I want to play for something. I need stakes. And talking to him, listening to him when he said that about his Olympic run, it really struck me at the time, this is a guy who just missed being in the action. And he wasn't going to be in the action in a lot of these other cities. Right. And for this is a chance to be in the action. And he does love Tyrese Maxey.
2: He does.
0: I know that too.
2: I love Tyrese Maxey. All right, coming up next here, Dan Wojcicki's going to stop by and tell us, hey, Miami, are they the big losers here? What about Cleveland? And are the Sixers better than the Knicks? No. We'll talk to Dan Wojcicki next here on The Herd.
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12: There will be some clearing this afternoon and temperatures will be in the mid 70s with relatively low humidity. We are going to have some more clouds building back in tonight. Temperatures will drop down into the mid 60s. Clouds will be moving out tomorrow morning and it will be warmer and more humid with temperatures rising into the mid to upper 80s. That's your latest Iowa's News Now weather first forecast.
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0: But to make that movie work, everybody had to step back a peg, right? It's like, hey, man, I know you're used to opening movies, being the star. You're the only guy. We need you to play part of a cast. Sure. Yes, can do. Those movies were great. Loved Ocean's 11. The only problem is when you try to apply that to the NBA, it doesn't really work. Because in a series, we need role players. Did you guys see the smart move the Spurs did this offseason? They didn't do much. They go out and get Tobias Harris. He's got a defined role. Spot up, catch and shoot. That's all we want from you, bro. Do your thing. Don't need anything else. Don't need you trying to create. We're not posting you up. We need you to make shots. That's why Tobias Harris, a role player, is going to the Spurs. Do this. If you remember when LeBron was with the Lakers near the end, he was willing to accept the role. I remember watching the interview in the locker room, and he was like sitting on one of these stools, and the media had 15 microphones in front of him. And he's like, I'll do whatever it takes. And like, he's saying that, but like, come on, man, he's 41. You think he wants to play lockdown defense and dive for loose balls? So you tell me, Tyrese Maxey, all NBA, Jaylen Brown, all NBA, LeBron, all NBA, Joel Embiid, former MVP. Which one of those guys is taking a major sacrifice to their game and becoming that role player? The guy who dives on the ground, the guy who plays lockdown defense, the guy who goes from 18 shots a game to 9. Who's accepting that role? I mean, this is LeBron we're talking about. If you envision him going to Philly and all of a sudden averaging 12 points and 8 rebounds a game, that's just not happening. He's too good of a player. There's no way that's going to happen.
1: Yeah, we're still in shock out here in Los Angeles about LeBron going to Philly. Someone just walked in the room here and was like, hey, Jay, is there a world where LeBron would have been paid 2 years, $8 million to stay with the Lakers? That's a fair question. We'll talk to Jason Timpf about that next year on The Herd.
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7: There will be some clearing this afternoon and temperatures will be in the mid-70s with relatively low humidity. We are going to have some more clouds building back in tonight. Temperatures will drop down into the mid-60s. Clouds will be moving out tomorrow morning and it will be warmer and more humid with temperatures rising into the mid to upper 80s. That's your latest Iowa's News Now Weather First forecast.
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0: Davis. You'd think they're crazy. Yes. You'd think they're absolutely insane because even Anthony Davis is more injury prone than Joel Embiid. So I just don't see that. I feel like Joel Embiid is probably out somewhere working out and preparing for playing alongside a very demanding teammate in LeBron James.
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0: Tomorrow?
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5: 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Then finally, bam! Welp, LeBron has finally gone and made a decision. And we're talking about it on Fox Sports Radio.
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9: There will be some clearing this afternoon and temperatures will be in the mid-70s with relatively low humidity. We are going to have some more clouds building back in tonight. Temperatures will drop down into the mid-60s. Clouds will be moving out tomorrow morning and it will be warmer and more humid with temperatures rising into the mid to upper 80s. That's your latest Iowa's News Now weather first forecast.
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0: 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Stu Gotts and Company. Live. Covino and Rich. The Odd Couple with Rob Parker and Kelvin Washington. 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And The Ben Maller Show. 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

0: in terms of who they've gone after out of conference in these seasons where Indiana, Ohio State, and Michigan have won the last three championships. And if you go back and look, their out of conference was basically nothing and nobody,
1: yes,
0: with the exception of, you know, Ohio State played Texas last year to start the season and will it this year. But in the years where these teams won championships, they didn't really play anyone out of conference. So what we saw was them play a conference schedule and then go win a championship. But I think there'd be some appeal. Like, you'd still get a bunch of really good games out of the football portion.
1: No doubt.
0: Yep. This is sort of excluding the complications that would come with basketball, all the other sports. Like, that would be a nightmare trying to figure out how that all works and how you maintain interest, especially in a thing like college basketball without the tournament. In football, you'd have a compelling regular season, but then I feel like it would leave people wanting, saying, all right, even if you're the most strident SEC fan, you get done with the year. It's a great year. Georgia and Texas and LSU and Alabama all look incredible. And then you finish the end of this year, they play their version of the SEC championship. And then you sit here and watch all these other teams and you grumble going, well, we think we're better than them. We think we're better than them. And you have no means to go and prove that now.
1: Yes.
0: I do feel like that would wind up feeling a little bit hollow for fans who even think with, yeah, all the might and SEC supremacy, like, you still want the opportunity, especially when it matters most, to test yourself.
1: Mikey A, what do you think? The SEC is never going to do this, though, right, Mike? They're not, like, it's just a threat,
0: no,
1: right? Yes.
0: I don't even, like, you know, I don't even know how real the threat is. Like, you see Greg Sankey's comments after, and he's like, I understand people wanting to latch onto this. He's like, people are frustrated in just talking openly about solutions. Their real focus is on how can we kind of make the rules a little bit more easy to follow for the people in their conference. Now, there is also part of me that says you could do that by just following the rules in place. But when not everybody's held to that standard and there's not one clear set of rules, you don't want to be the only one playing by them because then you feel like you're at a disadvantage. But no, I ultimately don't think they're going to do this. I think this is frustration that everyone is carrying and working through in different ways that will ultimately amount to a lot of inaction for right now.
1: We'll get to our game in a second. He mentioned Aaron Donald before, talking about Mina and Dominique, and he might be coming out of retirement. Mikey A, the NFL is so funny, right? Because random teams can win on any given year. We saw it last year with Seattle and Sam Darnold. But for the first time, I am tempted to take a team over the field, and that team is the Rams. Mikey A, are you with me on that?
2: Oh, man, I just feel like it is so lined up for them.
1: It really is. Too lined up, one might say, you know?
2: Yeah, it just aligns too well.
1: Right.
2: And where's the Super Bowl this year?
1: L.A., yeah.
2: There you go.
1: I mean, Mike, what do you think?
0: I think they're certainly in pole position right now. I'd probably still take the field because it's a violent game. You're talking about a team that is, you know, especially offensively, predicated on Matthew Stafford staying healthy, which he did last year after a preseason where we weren't sure if that was going to be the case with the back. They've got some questions about offensive line depth right now. But yeah, I think they're number one at this point. I just still think I would take the field knowing what we know about this sport.
1: All right, that's fair. Stafford's health is a big reason as to why you would not take the Rams here. So, all right, buddy, thank you for doing this. And
0: yeah, no problem.
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29: There will be some clearing this afternoon and temperatures will be in the mid 70s with relatively low humidity. We are going to have some more clouds building back in tonight. Temperatures will drop down into the mid 60s. Clouds will be moving out tomorrow morning and it will be warmer and more humid with temperatures rising into the mid to upper 80s. That's your latest Iowa's News Now weather first forecast.
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0: Our thanks to Mike Gola Jr. and Adnan Virk for joining us today. Let's wrap up the week the way we always do by going over the polls. At Stigot 790 at X. The poll results is what I was trying to say. Thank you, Izzy.
1: I really don't know how we end the week normally. I feel like the last couple weeks we've ended it with questioning where LeBron's going, but we don't have to worry about that anymore.
0: No, football season has begun. The summer has begun. Congratulations, everyone. Happy summer. Go ahead, Taylor.
2: Izzy, great point, because we have a couple of weeks to update the polls on. Big one for me here. Could you land a plane in an emergency situation if they walked you through it?
0: Taylor thinks he could. Yep.
2: And 61% of the audience also thinks they could.
0: Wow. Yeah, there's no way. 61% of the audience is delusional. I mean, seriously.
1: It's a big week, a big couple of weeks for Taylor, sort of guessing what he can do, because he also said he could play in the NBA in the 50s and 60s. So yes. I think we're going to get to that eventually.
2: Big one here for Mad Dog. Was Dwight D. Eisenhower, without question, a top 10 president of all time?
0: He ranked the presidents the way you would rank top 10 NBA players of all time. He was on with us today on Stugatz & Company, the show before the show. Check it out on the podcast. I'm thinking that he is a top 10 president of all time. Yeah.
2: 68% of the audience agreed.
0: Yep, good job. Yep.
1: What are we really
0: underrated?
2: Who is bigger today? Bruce Buffer, Michael Buffer.
0: This is a big one.
1: Huge one.
0: Yes. Yeah. Yes, this is a big one.
2: Any guesses?
1: I mean, I got Michael for sure.
0: I have Michael.
1: Yeah. Wait. I think I just mixed them up. I got Bruce.
0: Michael's the original. Bruce is his son.
2: They're brothers.
0: Other brothers. Wow. I'm sorry. His son. I don't know. Long week. LeBron. Summer. Football.
1: I at least knew they were brothers.
0: But Michael was the original, right?
2: Yeah. They're half brothers that didn't know they were half brothers until Bruce Buffer was like, I kind of sound like this guy.
1: I'm taking Bruce for sure.
0: I'm taking Michael Buffer.
2: 60% of the audience said Bruce Buffer.
0: Yeah. Wow.
3: Nice.
0: Jesus. The same 60 that can land the plane. Go ahead.
1: It is the time.
2: This is a huge one. Has Will Ferrell run out of jokes?
0: I was not aware of that Will Ferrell was under attack the way he's been under attack, not just by us, by everyone.
1: This one's got to be 90%+.
0: Really?
1: Yeah.
0: That he has run out of jokes?
1: I was about to say 100%, but 90%+. Yeah.
0: All right. Go ahead, Taylor.
2: 76% of the audience said yes, he's run out of jokes.
0: You're disappointed, huh?
1: Yeah, some people have no sense of humor. They don't know what funny is. They just laugh because they think they're supposed to.
2: Feels like Kevin Hart's the next one that people are going to do this drastic turn on.
1: Yeah, Ben Stiller, maybe.
0: Might be there already. Well, Stiller lost me when he went to the Met Gala. Enough of him.
2: Did you laugh when MLS said, we've got it from here when the World Cup ended?
1: I still laugh every time.
0: And following it up with a goalie whiffing in Inter-Miami game. What are the results here?
2: 93% of the audience said yes. They got a great chuckle out of that.
1: Oh, man.
2: Another one from the World Cup. Should Lamine Yamal have received a torch from Messi instead of a medal?
0: Yep.
2: Nice passing of the torch.
0: A literal passing of the torch, yes.
2: 72% of the audience said yes.
0: All right.
2: Big one here for Stugatz.
0: I'm glad that's over. Anyway, go ahead.
2: And big one here for Christopher Nolan and The Odyssey. If you have to tell people to watch your movies on a specific screen, hey, guess what? You're not that good at making movies.
0: Yep. True.
1: What a poll question.
0: Yep. I mean, make it for all screens, for everyone. Why do I have to go out of my way to see your movie?
1: Listen, I told you, if they make it a screen for poor people and a screen for rich people, I don't like that movie. I don't like it.
2: 57% of the audience said yes.
0: Yep. All right.
2: Does the NFL need a third place game the day before the Super Bowl?
0: If there's a top five draft pick in the balance, they do. That's for sure. Like, Golic didn't like the idea when we first presented it to him.
1: Uh-huh.
0: And then we added the wrinkle of a top five draft pick to the winner, and then he loved the idea.
1: I just don't think that's going to make the players play any harder. Like, not only do you have... Anyway.
0: Mike, you're right. Because they don't want a top five pick.
1: I've been over this.
0: Results?
2: 55% of the audience said no.
0: Wow. Yeah.
2: They don't want football.
1: Don't need it.
0: Right. We'll make a traction there, though. Last one.
2: Does a Miami Marlins group chat sound like hell?
1: The first 100% answer.
0: That has to come back at 100%. I mean, it has to.
2: Surprisingly, 87% of the audience said yes. The 13% is like Josh Appel and Jeremy Taché and all these people in that group. Yeah.
3: Ricardo.
1: The Marlins have some fans, I guess.
0: Ricardo's not in it. He desperately wants to be in it.
2: Those are the polls.
0: Have a great weekend, everyone. We are.
4: 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Game night's fun until someone spends 5 minutes lining up one shot. 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
8: Things are a little slow right now in that work zone on northbound 380 between County Home Road to just before Hagerman Road. Also looking at a little heavier volume right now if you're westbound on the strip between Hawkins Drive, approaching Hawkins Drive to First Avenue, and you have slow traffic westbound on Collins, First Avenue to C Avenue Northeast. With your total traffic report for the corridor, I'm Tim Weiland.
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0: 40s.
1: Yeah, he's human.
0: He's human. Danny, you and I talk about how your 40s is just so much reflecting. He's a guy that has a lot of reflecting, and he has the opportunity right now to be like, how do I want, you know, knock on wood, we could do radio for a long time, podcasting. LeBron knows time is limited.
1: Well, he could be remembered as Tom Brady on the Buccaneers, or he could be remembered as
0: Emmett Smith. No, Emmett Smith on the Cardinals.
1: That's really the thing here, because if it doesn't work out, that's how it looks. It looks like he played his final years on a 76ers team, and it's like, why?
2: If you're with the Miami Heat organization, don't you have the feeling, though, of, oh, yeah, you know, this narrative of that's the only place he could really win? I mean, I'm looking at the Miami Heat as I'm hearing this about the Sixers, but you're saying he couldn't win with that Heat roster?
0: Yeah. You know, it's interesting because since the season ended, we realized, oh, that's right, Miami got Giannis. Oh, wait, you know, Philadelphia got Jaylen Brown.
2: You already have Bam in place.
0: Yeah, so, like, both of those teams are not the teams we think of, like, from last year. It's just interesting. And Cleveland has a lot of good, you know, a lot of good players on that team. I don't know. I think it's really exciting for Philadelphia. And, you know, no one better to get the temperature of that city than Anthony Gargano.
2: Looking forward
1: orally,
2: to this.
1: I hope.
0: What?
1: Orally?
0: Gargano's.
1: No, how are we taking this temperature?
0: Not orally.
1: Oh, not orally. Oh, man.
0: Remember when you were a kid?
1: Oh, no.
0: Why did they do that?
1: I don't know. But I remember I had a bad nurse's office story when it came to that.
0: No! The nurse's office? Jesus. Yeah. All right. Oh. Hey, we get the scoop on LeBron next. We'll play Brainwave. It's a Friday. And, if it wasn't bad enough being a Mets fan, when superstars in Major League Baseball are goofing and making fun of your team together, that's how you know it's rock bottom. There's a clip of Mookie Betts and Bryce Harper I have to play for you guys, and it just makes me even more sad. So we'll get to some MLB, but of course, the big story today, LeBron, and we break it down more next, right here on Covino and Rich.
1: Next with Anthony Gargano. All right,
0: Gargano.
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11: Ending weeks of speculation about just where he might go after telling the Lakers he was done with them. It'll be the 76ers that LeBron James will play for next, a two-year deal. Chiefs coach Andy Reid says Patrick Mahomes, coming off his torn ACL, has been cleared to practice. Former Cowboys quarterback and lead CBS analyst Tony Romo was arrested in Wisconsin for allegedly driving under the influence. I'm Frank Aaron.
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1: Super fun time.
0: It is super fun time. It's Friday. Pump for the weekend. We're going to get you fired up for the weekend. We're going to play Brainwave, give away prizes, and then Weekend Hobnobbing, what you need to watch. And by the way, on a side note, because we are the best team, super team, we're all partying this weekend, right? Right? Right?
1: What are we eating? I was Sam, Danny G.
0: Cheese steaks, you said.
1: Cheese steaks in honor of Philadelphia? Honor,
0: yeah, you got that grill, right?
1: You got the griddle, man. Let's
0: you got
1: do
0: the
1: it.
0: Griddle.
2: Surprise
0: Let's do
2: me.
0: It. I'm putting cat told Gargano ketchup on my bad boy. Let's go.
2: He said no.
0: I'm going, dude. I'm doing it. So anyway, we're live from the Fox Sports Radio studio. Covino and Rich, we're all hanging tomorrow night. It's always fun hanging with you guys. And it's time for our Tire Rack play of the day. The Tigers are trying to claw their way back toward 500.
3: High fly ball, right field deep. Lofton back at the fence, looking up, jumps, gone! How about it? James Outman, two out, three-run home run. Tigers take the lead in the seventh.
1: Yep, and they would end up beating the Royals 5-3. That was the call of the day, courtesy of Tigers Radio Network, Tire Rack's play of the day. 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Now, before we get to Brainwave, before we get your feedback on LeBron, I got to give a shout-out to a guy that, even if he wasn't on your team, you had to appreciate. Remember former Met, then he became, I believe, a Padre. Before that, he was a Detroit Tiger, speaking of the Tigers.
0: Mm.
1: Jose Iglesias.
0: Yeah.
1: Oh, my God. Remember he had the Mets theme when they were actually good a few years ago?
0: Mm-hmm. More of a clubhouse guy, right? Everybody loved him.
1: Everyone loved that dude. Yeah. Whatever team he's on, he was the guy.
0: Yeah.
1: Had the song, the OMG. Everyone would hold up the OMG.
0: That was the problem with the Mets. They got rid of their identity.
1: Jose Iglesias is making his debut on Broadway. He's in a show because he's also the singing and acting. So talk about a guy. He really was a utility guy. Not even on the field, off the field. So props to Jose Iglesias. And speaking of my trash Mets.
0: Yeah.
1: Not only are we making fun of them. Not only am I here sitting calling my team trash. Did you see Mookie Betts and Bryce Harper?
0: Well, I mean, Trump called them out too.
1: The president even said the Mets stink.
0: Right?
1: Listen to Mookie and Bryce, two of my favorite ball players, talking about my New York Mets.
4: I mean, who do you think is you guys' is like biggest rival?
5: Biggest rival? I mean, obviously we play a lot of, you know, big games against the Braves, okay. I would say. Yeah. I don't know if they're our rival per se. I mean, I think the Mets are the Mets.
4: Yeah.
1: Wow. You know,
4: yeah.
1: Did you hear that chuckle?
4: The Mets are the Mets.
5: But once they kind of got rid of, you know, Pete and all those guys, I mean, it's a different team. It's a different club.
4: Yeah.
0: Yo, that was, again, Iglesias, all the guys that made the personality behind that team. Pete Alonso losing Polar Bear. That was the biggest mistake, dude. That really was.
1: And I think it's less about
0: and
1: losing.
0: It wasn't even in retrospect. We all knew it.
1: It's less about losing Polar Bear Pete Alonso. It was the arrogance in which Mets GM David Stearns made it seem like, guys, look what I do with the Brewers. I'm this know-it-all. I know. I got this. While every Mets fan's like, I don't know. And we were much like, I don't know, are we still trusting the process in Philly or is that long gone? Is this a new process?
0: I think this is a brand new part of the process.
1: The Mets, remember it was like, oh, I guess you got to trust David Stearns. Could I just real quickly, I agree with Mookie and Bryce by saying.
0: By the way, I just want to acknowledge, like you said arrogance before. There seemed to be a crazy level of arrogance when laughing, I don't know, at your Mets the way they did.
1: But,
0: oh my goodness,
1: listen,
0: that was such a diss.
1: When you
0: they
1: hear,
0: have no respect for the Mets.
1: When you hear Bryce Harper and Mookie Betts, not on my team, but guys, can we all agree those are two likable stars in Major League Baseball? They're giggling at how bad the Mets are. And if you listen to that full clip,
0: if I was a Juan Soto or anybody on the Mets, man, I would take that so personal.
1: If you listen to that full clip, they go on to say how Nimmo came up with the team, Polar Bear was the identity, Pete Alonso, and how everyone that they identified as, oh, when we play the Mets, that's the team. That's not the team anymore.
0: No.
1: What's that
0: was
1: bad. Saying?
0: That was really arrogant, but justifiable.
2: To quote Joey from Friends.
6: Okay, let me stop you right there.
2: The Mets suck.
0: That was wild to hear from them.
1: There is speculation. Get this. Now, Danny G, I know you have my 1 minute timer on the Mets, and that'll be done.
6: You've already surpassed
1: their speculation. Could David Stearns and Steve Cohen have had the worst offseason in Major League Baseball history?
6: Oh.
1: Baseball's been around, Danny, a long time, right?
6: Oh, I know. Let me ask you a quick question. Yeah. I don't mean to extend your Mets segment, but would you be in favor of Lindor being moved before the trade deadline?
1: Because you're not going to get, it would have to be in the offseason. You're not going to get the full value from now.
6: But maybe all this time he's been the issue in your locker room, which all arrows have pointed in his direction.
1: Listen to what the Mets did in the offseason that they thought was going to be a genius. You sign former Cy Young candidate, Freddie Peralta. He's 5-9 with a 5 ERA. Marcus Semien, remember straight up for Nimmo?
0: Yep.
1: Batting 207. Jorge Polanco, remember? Oh, that guy got the juice. Yeah, the juice in the form of batting 173.
0: He needs to go back to exploring.
1: Bo Bichette?
0: Jorge Polanco.
1: Explorer or baseball player? Bo Bichette batting 256. Luis Robert Jr., he's getting some trade deadline buzz. He's batting 211.
0: Unfortunately, Tobias Myers. 256 is still above the league average, though.
1: Tobias Myers, 0-2 with a 6 ERA. Like,
0: no juice.
1: Devin Williams, almost a 5 ERA out of the bullpen. Every move the Mets have made, they're like 0-7.
0: Weaver's doing all right, right?
1: And there you have it. All right. Mark Covino and Rich next. We
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9: Pretty slow right now in pockets. Eastbound Collins between 380 and Council. We also have heavier volume in a couple of areas. Westbound on Collins between 1st Avenue and Council. And we're seeing that heavier volume right now westbound on the strip between Burlington and 1st Avenue. With your total traffic report for the corridor, I'm Tim Weiland.
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1: What sort of VIP experience could even rival a $20,000 Chris Brown?
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1: double
2: experience?
1: Standard? Yeah. They would be livid. Livid.
0: What if you're like a super fanatical sports fan? Danny, what if there was a price tag on like, hey, you get to sit in the Dodgers dugout, go out to dinner with the team, take BP, and like hang with Shohei? I don't know. Like,
2: $20,000. I'm getting a backyard, which I don't have in my life right now.
0: Yeah, I hear you. All right, well, hey.
1: If you were single, Rich.
0: Yeah.
1: For $20,000.
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1: Yeah, do that, Danny. 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
1: Coffee with your hottest, like, crush?
0: No, if I were single, I could think of way creepier ways to spend $20,000.
1: I'm just saying you could just lay the groundwork.
4: You could buy Sydney Sweeney's bathwater.
1: That's what I mean.
4: A lot of it.
1: No. You have a latte with Sydney Sweeney?
0: No.
1: For charity?
0: I don't think.
1: $20,000?
0: I think $20,000 could be used in so many delinquent ways and really good ways. I think the worst way to use it is a Chris Brown VIP experience. I'm talking, you could do really deceitful stuff. You could do charitable stuff. You could do meaningful stuff. I really genuinely think the story infuriate so many because the fact that it was for a Chris Brown, who a lot of people don't like because of his past already.
1: Still, what a waste of money.
0: $20,000? Gross. All right, we have more Kavino on Rich. Your thoughts. We'll do Brainwave. Final thoughts on LeBron as we get into a weekend. We'll do that all coming up. CNR right here on FSR.
1: Can I say, Rich?
0: What do you want to say?
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0: Phones are already hot.
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17: The NBA's all-time leading scorer, LeBron James, says Philadelphia is where he'll go on a two-year deal, choosing the Sixers over the Cavaliers, Heat, Warriors, and Timberwolves. Patrick Mahomes has gotten a thumbs-up from doctors to practice with the Chiefs, coming off his torn knee ligaments. In the annual SEC football preseason media poll, Georgia chosen first, followed by Texas and Ole Miss. I'm Frank Arity.
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0: 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IO Sam quick on the button. 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Pro of the week.
1: Yeah, let's go.
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3: LeBron James.
0: LeBron James.
1: LeBron James.
0: The new 76er. I mean, we waited to hear the announcement. We got it today.
4: LeBron James.
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0: And let's just say the Odd Couple will be talking more about it next, and it's going
3: to
0: be fun.
3: Our pal Rob Parker has a new nickname for LeBron.
0: Oh, yeah.
3: I can't wait for everyone to hear it.
0: Congrats again to LeBron and the 76ers. He's our Pro of the Week, and now it's time for Weekend Hobnobbing.
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0: All right, this is what to watch in the world of sports and entertainment so that you know what's going on come Monday, right? Now, I bring up the first one, not because I'm necessarily watching it, but I used to be a huge fan, and I was shocked when I saw the trailer this week. I'm like, this is still going? The Walking Dead, Dead City, Season 3 on AMC.
3: Yeah, that's the one with Negan and Maggie.
0: I know that was still going, though, man. But yeah, new season starts. Enjoy that.
3: But you stopped watching 10 years ago when Carl died?
0: Exactly when I stopped. Yeah, seriously.
3: Sorry, spoiler.
0: I did love it. If you're a fight fan, you got UFC Fight Night tomorrow night.
1: Fighting!
0: Ankalaev versus Guskov in a light heavyweight main event.
3: Did you see Bruce Buffer said that he would love to be part of some NFL event the way he was part of the World Cup?
0: Yeah.
3: Speaking of UFC.
0: I did see that. So some good fights tomorrow night if you want to check it out in the world of UFC. Now, I'm pretty pumped about this because I was telling everybody to go to the theater, and now you don't have to. And it's not on Amazon because, oh, it sucks so bad. It's because they own the movie. Masters of the Universe is now streaming on Amazon Prime. So if you grew up loving He-Man, you got to watch it and show your kids or your nose-picking nephew. 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
3: And the best part is,
0: it's
3: not like, oh, it's on Prime and it costs $20. It's free on Prime. 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
0: I always put the George Foreman guarantee that you will find it entertaining. It's very fun whether you grew up with it or not. Masters of the Universe on Amazon Prime. And let me shamelessly promote, Rich, Overpromise this week. 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
3: An uncensored version of what we do here on FSR.
0: And we talk about... Well, we discussed two legendary coaches, John Harbaugh and his recent speech, right? And then we welcome Coach Klein, a.k.a. Henry Winkler, to Overpromised. We talk everything from Taylor and Travis's wedding to Mahomes to his perks with Happy Days. He has some Magic Johnson stories. That's all on Overpromised, episode 148. It debuted yesterday. It's right here on our YouTube page, at Covino and Rich FSR.
3: All right, Apple TV, which is where all the best streaming shows are. Lucky with Anya Taylor-Joy. I think I might start that this weekend. That looks really good.
2: That's on me and Brenda's list.
3: I might be up all night like I'm Gilbert Gottfried. I might be up all night because I want to watch that. And Danny, you got me on the tip of Cape Fear.
2: Dude, don't watch it very late at night as the last thing you see.
3: All right, because I'll be creeped out. Okay.
2: Yeah.
3: Also on Apple TV, a movie. I thought it was a series. It's a movie with the guy I love, Jake Johnson. He was from New Girl. He was also in Maximum Pleasure Guaranteed on Apple also. He's in a movie with Mary Steenburgen. Ben Stiller's in it. It's called The Dink. He's a former tennis player.
0: You were in it.
3: He's a former tennis player that has to resort to pickleball, and he hates it.
2: Rich, Us Weekly says, if you were let down by Will Ferrell's recent Netflix series, The Hawk, The Dink will revive your faith in the sports comedy genre.
3: Well, I'm going to watch The Dink, but if you're not caught up on The Hawk, Sam, hit it.
9: They call him The Hawk.
2: Oh, jeez.
9: He's a golfer. The greatest golfer in the world.
3: No?
0: The only good part of that show is that song.
3: I'm watching The Hawk. I love you, Will Ferrell. Come on our show.
2: It's got a 21% approval rating.
0: I like Will Ferrell. It's not the show.
3: I'll give you one other quickie. If you missed it in the theater, I love me some sports, but my guilty pleasure, I love Broadway stuff. And Wicked Part 2, Wicked for Good, is now streaming for free on Netflix. So Wicked 2, the second part. So there you go.
0: What you now got, we turn it over to the wickedly talented Danny G.
3: What's up, Danny?
2: I'm still, all week long, I watched it last Sunday. I went to the theater. You guys would have been proud. Went by myself because I have a toddler. So I went to a Sunday morning showing before the World Cup last weekend and watched all 3 hours of The Odyssey. It did not feel like 3 hours. Matt Damon is going to get awards for this film.
0: I heard John Leguizamo, too, is
2: yeah, it's, dude, the cast, the Christopher Nolan, once again. And you're not, I read an article with Matt Damon where he said, you're not going to see epic movies like this very often. And so do yourself a favor. If you have not seen it yet, it's not overhyped. It's worth the watch.
0: It's one you got to see in theaters, right?
2: Yeah. Go Dolby, go IMAX.
3: Sounds good. And if you haven't watched The Hawk, hit it one more time, Sam.
9: They call it a hawk. He's a golfer. The greatest golfer in the world.
3: Oh, maybe he'll come on our show. Will Ferrell, what's up?
0: Oh, by the way, yeah. You know, we had Henry Winkler on Over Promise, the Fonz, so check it out. He's promoting season 2 of Hazardous History Sunday nights on the History Channel. It's like the crazy stuff we used to do and somehow survived. He's the host. So
2: don't forget the best of the week, Covino and Rich.
0: That's right.
2: Drops on Apple and all your streaming platforms tomorrow morning at 6 a.m. Eastern. The best of the week with Covino and Rich.
3: And Covino is also promoting Little House on the Prairie. All right, we'll see you guys on Monday. Have a great weekend. Arrivederci, baby.
0: See you in the promised land. Later, guys.
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11: Northbound 380 is a little bit slow right now between Wright Brothers Boulevard and 76th Avenue. You still have that heavy traffic on northbound I-380 between County Home Road and Hagerman Road, but things are starting to thin out there. But it's still pretty busy on northbound Highway 13, a little bit north of Highway 100 to the Marion Walmart. With your total traffic report for the corridor, I'm Tim Weiland.
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0: 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Do you have a problem with LeBron being the ultimate ring chaser in Philly? 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It is The Odd Couple on a Funky Flashback Friday. 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
1: Draymond.
0: There you go. All right. And you know
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0: Yeah, LeBron. 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

0: this is a great song right here. It's Duet.
1: Which one is this?
0: Am I right, Kelvin?
1: Do it. Yeah, Fox Sports Radio.
0: Anytime Riri's involved, you know I'm in.
1: Oh, yeah. She was hilarious. She was she was feisty. Was that when people get old, they just start not caring anymore? That is when it get hilarious. They just start telling
0: you
1: their truth.
0: One of my joys of living in Detroit, as long as I did, was getting to meet her at the Palace. You know what I mean?
1: She was still hanging around. iCouple Robin Kelvin on a Funky Flashback Friday. Thank you to AD, as always, Antonio Daniels, for joining us. Greatly appreciate it. Always good to chop it up with him. Coming up again next hour. We still got to get to LeBron. Is there pressure now? We'll talk about that. Anthony Gargano is going to join us, creator of host of All City Network, Fox Sports Radio Weekend host. Cuz is going to join us as well. And last call next hour. So a whole lot left in the show per usual. All right, let's get to it. It is now time for Shekel City.
2: Welcome to Shekel City, the home base for Rob Parker's daily picks against the spread.
0: I had no games last night. You remember that?
1: That's right.
0: I had no games. So
1: yeah.
0: I'll give you the number, but we had no games.
1: Yeah, we want to know what you're doing.
0: Yeah, here we go.
1: No, first of all, Rob, that's not true. That's not true. Alex, cut the music for a second.
0: What?
1: That is not true. The disrespect of the WNBA games. They're sitting right there.
0: There's no games.
1: Okay, they're sitting right there. They're sitting. Rob, you ain't had no baseball games. Come see us. You know, I'm just saying.
0: The day that I'm picking WNBA games on the radio show will be the day that I give up the show. That'll be the
1: day. Is that the day?
0: Yes. So I'm going to give
1: right there.
0: I'm going to give you WNBA school odds 5 years in one day from today. Okay?
1: Okay.
0: How's that? That's what I'll do.
1: You at the crib. All right.
0: Yes.
1: All right. I'm
0: there
1: just
0: we
1: saying,
0: go.
1: Alex, he's trying to sell us there wasn't any games. It was some WNBA games.
0: All right, here
3: you're
0: we go.
3: Crazy.
0: Best bet, Mariners -1.5 to win Arlington to take on the Rangers. I'm going to take the Twins at home, taking on the A's. Twins -1.5. And the Reds are on the road in St. Louis. I got the Reds +1.5 runs. They are taking on the Cardinals. So, again, Reds +1.5, Twins -1.5, and the Mariners -1.5. And remember, Kelvin, I'm not telling you who to bet on. I'm telling you who I bet.
1: All right. There you have it, Shekel City. And it's not like there are MLS games, too, Rob. I'm just saying. It's MLS games.
0: What is that? I donate all the time.
1: Hey, yo. Do I want to text you or say it over the air? I ran into somebody who is a fellow NABJer, and they had said they texted you about it, too.
0: Are they going?
1: No, but he was just saying he was messing with you about it. Shout out to our guy, Mike Hill.
0: Oh, yeah, Mike. Yeah, yeah.
1: Yeah, at the barbershop. So as I just thought about that. I was looking at your wily face over there, getting all excited from a couple weeks.
0: Can I say sold out?
1: Sold out event.
0: Sold out.
1: There you have it. But I just thought about that as I looked at you. All right, let's get to your tie rack play of the day.
4: To the line drive. Fair ball down the left field line. A bullet into the corner. Lee around third. He scores. Dingler cruises into second. Two-out RBI double, and the Tigers take a 4-3 lead in the eighth.
1: All right, there you go. Tigers radio. Scuba's still there, Rob? He's still, I'm just making sure.
0: Yeah, he's pitching. Okay. He's pitching. Right, it's 2-1. 2-1 Tigers in the fifth.
1: All right, making sure. 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Real quick, we only got a minute, Rob. I pick, for me, it's the Knicks. If you're Adam Silver and you're saying let's assume Philly is the one. Who's the other team for a Christmas Day game?
0: I just you're debating the Knicks, the biggest TV market, and they won the championship. I think that's a layup. I mean,
1: some people would assume the Lakers, his former team.
0: Nah,
1: and just,
0: I don't
1: you
0: think
1: know,
0: so.
1: The
0: Knicks, the TV.
1: It has to be the Knicks.
0: What were the NBA ratings this year for the finals? Big as it had been the Knicks. It's a huge TV market, and there's going to be interest next year and see where the Knicks are again. So it just makes sense. Knicks and Philly.
5: So quickly, Sixers-Knicks is a better option than Knicks-Spurs.
0: Yes.
1: I'm serious.
3: Okay.
1: I agree.
0: I'm serious.
1: No, without a doubt. They're already rivals, Rob G. They're rivals. Now you got this addition to it, plus the Knicks are champs. That's going to be huge. Mark it down. That's the one I would do for sure. Fox Sports Radio. We are Fox
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20: Sean Diddy Combs is in solitary confinement after reportedly getting into a fight at the New Jersey prison where he's serving a 50-month sentence. Chris Brown entering a guilty plea for a fight at a nightclub in London. The incident happened at a club in the Mayfair area of the city in 2023. The R&B singer was also joined by co-defendant rapper Hootie Baby, who also pled guilty. Both were set to face trial for assault and grievous bodily harm charges. Those ended up being dropped. Sentencing is set for October 26th. Jon Bon Jovi cutting a show short due to sickness.
21: Jon Bon Jovi may have a hit called Bad Medicine, but right now what the singer could probably use is some decongestant. A sinus infection forced Bon Jovi to end the show at Madison Square Garden Thursday night after just 90 minutes. Bon Jovi told the audience to hold on to their tickets because he says the show will be rescheduled. I'm Daria Albinger.
22: Yeah, it makes you feel how it makes me feel.
20: Charlie XCX has released her much-anticipated new album, Music Fashion Film, is the British pop star's follow-up to her 2024 studio album, Brat, which was an international hit. This is also her second album of the year. In February, she released her soundtrack for the film, Wuthering Heights. That's entertainment. I'm Jennifer Bolsoni.
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3: In Major League Baseball today, Colorado was a winner at Milwaukee 5-2. Right now, bottom of the sixth in Detroit, the Tigers and Tarek Skubal have a 2-1 lead over the Royals. Cubs at Pirates 1-1 in the top of the sixth. Diamondbacks tied 2-2 at Washington, bottom of the fourth. The Yankees still lead 1-0 at Philadelphia, bottom of the fifth inning. Paul Goldschmidt with a home run there. And in progress, it's the Orioles over the Braves 2-0 in the top of the fourth. Rays are leading 2-1 against Cleveland in the bottom of the fourth. LeBron James is signing with the 76ers 1 year plus a player option. Philadelphia hasn't won the NBA title in over 40 years. James says this will be his final contract. He spent the last 8 years with the Lakers. The WNBA is off. Their All-Star game is Saturday in Chicago. And Michael Kim shot 59 at the PGA event in Minnesota. He leads by 3 strokes. I'm Steve DeSager.
2: One guy is happily divorced. One guy is happily married. One guy gets called daddy by his 3 beautiful daughters. Aww. One guy gets called daddy after a credit card approval. One guy won a state high school basketball championship. One guy only covered a state high school basketball championship. One guy's been inducted into 3 halls of fame. One guy has only mocked a hall. Does this seem weird to anybody else?
4: Hey, I heard that.
2: 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Now, live from the Fox Sports Radio studios, here's Fox Sports Radio's Odd Couple, Rob Parker and Kelvin Washington.